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0: man, it could be worse. A woman could cut off your penis while you're sleeping, toss it out the window of an open car. There's always that. I don't know, it's just, when you buy furniture, you tell yourself, that's it, that's the last sofa. And then whatever else happens, I got that sofa coming, and I had all I had was there. It was very decent. A wardrobe that was getting very respectable. Clothes. Incomplete.
1: Shit, man, now it's all gone.
0: All gone.
1: Okay. What a duvet is.
0: Come here.
1: It's a blanket.
0: Just a blanket.
1: Why do guys like you and I know what a duvet is? It's essential to our survival, and the hunter-gatherer essential to our...
0: No.
1: What are we doing?
0: Consumers.
1: Right. You're consumers. You're byproducts of the lifestyle obsession. Murder, crime, poverty, these things don't concern me. It concerns me. Celebrity magazines, television, 500 channels, some guy's name on my own. Rogaine, Viagra, Lestra, Martha Stewart. Fuck Martha Stewart. Martha's polishing the brass on the Titanic. It's all going down, man. Fuck off with your Sophie units and string green strike pattern.
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1: Stop being Space Figures. I say, let's evolve. Chips fall within hand. That's me. I could be wrong. Maybe it's a terrible tragedy.
0: Just stop.
1: Well, you did lose a lot of versatile solutions in modern life.
0: Fuck, you're right. You know what? My insurance is probably going to cover it.
1: Things you own end up owning. Do what you like.

0: what is electricity? Some questions we may answer since the discovery of electrons. What is matter? What is an electric charge? What is an electric current? The difference between a continuous and an alternating current.
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0: What is light? Discovery of a missing link.

In the shadows of the screen, they cradle their idols. Screens flickering with dreams, forgotten are the hands, the lips, the touch of things unseen. In glowing caves, shadows dance like prophets dumb, and each puppet whispers, I am free, though bound they come. Fingers scroll, slaves of the feed, hearts cast in code. Plato's ghosts now wander, not the earth, but the digital road. The world outside burns, ice melts, forests choke. Yet we worship fame, vanity's mirror, a cruel joke. They speak of identity, but who are they? The mask or the man, lost in the endless play? Politics is theatre, a bloodless gladiator's stage. Yet the audience cheers, blind to the cage. Behind the glass, the real world trembles, cracks. The cities flood, deserts creep, and the earth fights back. We build towers of Babel, in our own despair, mocking the gods as if they weren't there. A child's cry now silenced by the weight of thought. Why bring another into this war we've wrought? They say, better not to be born, better to fade, as humanity crumbles its own hand unmade. Yet they do not see, no, they

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The eyes in the sky, the stars that weep silently. For the end has no name, it needs no word. It comes as we scroll, unseen, unheard. The wars are not loud, they are whispered in sleep. Not fought in trenches, but in minds far too deep. And as the world sinks into this final despair, we build our profiles, unaware we're not there. The age of stupidity, a cruel king on his throne. We offer him our souls, our minds, our very own. And in return we fade a flicker, a sigh, a world once alive, now content.

in a garden in Wonderland. Well, it's a lovely song I heard in a garden in Wonderland. Well, it's a lovely song I heard in a garden in Wonderland. Well, it's a lovely song I heard in a garden in Wonderland. Well, it's a lovely song I heard in a garden in Wonderland. Well, it's a lovely song I heard in a garden in Wonderland. This is a lovely song I heard in a garden in Wonderland. This is a lovely song I heard in a garden in Wonderland. This is a lovely song I heard in a garden in Wonderland. This is a lovely song I heard in a garden in Wonderland. This is a lovely song I heard in a garden in Wonderland. This is a lovely song I heard in a garden in Wonderland. This is a lovely song I heard in a garden in Wonderland. This is a lovely song I heard in a garden in Wonderland. This is a lovely song I heard in a garden in Wonderland. This is a lovely song I heard in a garden in Wonderland. This is a lovely song I heard in a garden in Wonderland. This is a lovely song I heard in a garden in Wonderland. This is a lovely song I heard in a garden in Wonderland. This is a lovely song I heard in a garden in Wonderland. This is a lovely song I heard in a garden in Wonderland. This is a lovely song I heard in a garden in Wonderland. This is a lovely song I heard in a garden in Wonderland. This is a lovely song I heard in a garden in Wonderland. This is a lovely song I heard in a garden in Wonderland.

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Our mother was dead. One late afternoon, a black car left Father and the three of us, myself the eldest, my brother Timothy, and my little sister Agatha, stranded on our own front drive, staring at the home that would never be the same for us again.

0: The thing is, Bob, it's not that I'm lazy. It's that I just don't care.
1: Don't care?
0: It's a problem of motivation, all right? Now, if I work my ass off and Intertech ships a few extra units, I don't see another dime. So where's the motivation?
2: Now, here's something else, Bob. I have 8 different bosses right now.
3: I beg your pardon?
2: 8 bosses.
3: 8?
2: 8, Bob. So that means that when I make a mistake, I have 8 different people coming by to tell me about it. That's my only real motivation, is not to be hassled. That and the fear of losing my job. But you know, Bob, that'll only make someone work just hard enough not to get fired.

of 16 waves each second. About the highest note usually consists of some 38,000 waves each second. But some people with hearing of rare acuteness can detect yet shriller sounds, as high as 42,000 vibrations. The human ear commands altogether a range of no less than 11 octaves. This is by no means to say that other sounds do not exist higher and lower in the scale, formed of yet larger and fewer waves, of yet smaller and more abundant waves. The whole world may be full of sounds which our ears cannot hear, as of light which our eyes cannot see. What we call silence may be no more actual silence than what we call darkness may be actual darkness. Some of the most frequent causes of sound are the sudden striking of one body against another, prolonged friction between two hard bodies, any kind of explosion, and sharp discharges of electricity. All these cause sound undulations through air particles, and in a less degree through the particles of liquid and even of solid substances. It is very difficult to define where noise ends and music begins. The music of certain uncivilized nations, such as the tom-tom rattlings of the Hindus, are mere noise to cultivated ears. Yet probably every continued and steadily recurring sound carries within it at least a possibility of music. The human voice, listened to by one silent person in a full room of talkers, presents a jangle of discordant sounds. The musical possibilities lie enfolded there undoubtedly. A certain degree of speed and of regularity in the vibrations would appear to be needful before any sensation of music can be produced in the listening brain. To return to light and heat from what they are, it is impossible to speak here so decidedly as about sound. The same degree of proof is as yet wanting. We do, however, believe that just as sound consists of waves, so light and heat consist of waves. Only, the waves of light are very much smaller and very much more rapid than the waves of sound. Sound waves, which we can hear, vary, as already stated, from about 16 in a second to 38,000 in a second. But light waves are to be counted by millions in a second. A single light wave is believed to be only about 1/500,000,000 of an inch in length. The speed of the two is more easily compared. Sound waves travel through the air at the rate of about 1/5 of a mile in each second. Light waves journey at the rate of 192,000 miles each second. I've spoken of sound waves as waves of air. Now, light waves are not waves of air. Light waves can pass through air, little hindered by it. Light waves can travel in distant space, where nowhere exists, flashing from star to star, from sun to planets, at the rate just named. Still, if light consists of waves, they must be waves of something. By waves, we mean certain movements or undulations of an actual substance. If space be under our atmosphere were utterly and absolutely empty, light could not travel. We believe that space is not empty. We believe that everywhere, through the universe, is a certain most fine and delicate something which has been named ether. Infinitely more fine and delicate than air, far too fine and delicate to be tested by any instruments that man has yet made. This ether is supposed to reach from Earth to the Sun, from the Sun to all planets and stars. It fills all space, it pervades the atmosphere, it enters into the make of all liquids and solids. Through this wondrously fine and invisible ether, the waves of light are sent, vibrating, thrilling, oscillating, quivering, down to Earth from the blazing center, traveling with such marvelous speed that imagination cannot conjure it. Whether light waves as such do and very truly exist cannot yet be positively asserted. The wave explanation may in the future have to give place to some other theory. We do know, however, that light travels in some such mode, through some such medium. While we cannot be certain that light actually comes in waves like sound, we know the speed of light, for that has been measured. And we know that light consists of a certain definite number of somethings each second. Whether we call them waves, we don't know, for those somethings have been counted. Red is at the lower end of the light scale, corresponding with the deepest bass note known. Violet is at the higher end of the light scale, corresponding with the shrillest treble note known to our ears. The exact pitch of any one musical note, or indeed of any sound,
depends entirely on how many waves of sound pass into the ear in 1 second. For a bass note, the waves are larger and fewer. For a treble note, they are smaller and more numerous. It is the same with light. The exact color of any object depends upon how many waves of ether pass into the eye in 1 second. For red, the waves are larger and fewer. For violet, they are smaller and more numerous. About 39,000 tiny light waves in 1 inch mean, as they reach the eye, the sensation of red. About 57,000 waves in 1 inch mean the sensation of violet. Between these two range all other tense physics of human sight. Beyond them, higher and lower, are seeing powers failing. Of course, sight and hearing varies markedly in different people. Some have a more wider range than others. But these are generally accepted as

so many vibrations, and the second belonging to bread, and so many belonging to vitamin, that these are enormously high figures. People in general do not much care to hear about it. Millions and millions. Those rapid light waves coming from the sun, which give to our eyes a sense of brightness, are not by any means the whole of the people. It has a broad, wide range. Beyond the red, low down, are other sun rays and deep rays known to us only as new rays. We can feel them speed, but we cannot see them right because they are filled with waves too big to affect our eyes. Whether some animals may be able to see them is a question. Again, beyond the violet, high up, are yet other sun rays known to us only as another ray. These are formed of waves too minute and rapid for our powers of vision, nor are we conscious of their small amount of heat. But the chemist is well acquainted with these rays, and the photographer knows how to use them on prepared sensitive paper, which, if paper can be said to see, does see, or at least is affected by them. When the sun takes a man's likeness, he does it by means of these invisible chemical rays. A ray of white light is a bundle of many colors. When, by allowing it to pass through a prism, the ray is broken up, the various tints of which it is combined are seen. Instead of a single white ray, a series of colored rays are seen. Violet, indigo, blue, green, yellow, orange, and red, extending from the top to the bottom of our sight scale. The ear has command of 11 octaves of sound, but the eye has command of only about 1 octave of color. Not long ago, it was the fashion to talk about the 3 primary colors, red, yellow, and blue. After a while, these were altered into the 3 primary colors, orange, green, and violet. Now, all the chief colors of the spectrum, as given above, are counted to be simple or elementary colors, from which all other colors are made. Black and white are not colors. Pure black means the absence of any tint at all, while white is the union of all the rest. If you look at a mass of soap bubbles from near at hand, you will see all the different hues of the light scale on the thin films of soap and water. But if you go to a distance, the colors will unite before reaching your eyes and the bubbles will appear white. A ray of light passing through a prism is broken up and dispersed, each color ray which helps to form it being bent and thrown upon the wall or ceiling at a different angle. This is said to be done through refraction. If light rays could not be refracted and dispersed, we should lose all our sunrise and sunset tints. The crimson of the clouds, the opal of the skies, the golden glows would be nowhere. A light ray, until dispersed, is always white. Red and yellow tintings in the heavens mean always the breaking up of white rays, that some of the hidden brighter colors which unite to form white light may become visible. This scattering of light, which produces not only the brilliant hues of morning and evening, but also the blue of the air and the sky, is now believed to be largely the work of fine floating dust in the atmosphere, assisted by minute floating particles of water vapor. Dispersion of light is also markedly seen with rainbows. For a rainbow to appear, there must be sunshine as well as rain. And the observer must stand with his back to the sun, his face to the bow. Any number of observers may be present, and any number of rainbows. Each individual sees a bow, and all speak of the bow, but no two among them see the same bow, because no two can stand in exactly the same spot at one time. A rainbow is caused by the reflection and refraction of the light waves on the falling raindrops. Each raindrop acts as a prism, breaking up and dispersing the rays of white light so that a succession of tinted rays are seen from violet to red. Each observer's eyes must be in the direct line between the sun and those falling drops which, acting in quick succession, serve for his prism. Sometimes the bow is single, sometimes double. Sometimes the colors are more clear, sometimes less clear. The conditions are the same, however, for all observers gathered in one place. And the effect upon their vision is the same, so that it is as if all saw one bow. What a dull, colorless ocean of air our dwelling place would be, if no light rays could ever be broken up, refracted, or reflected, if no crimson and purple and golden hues lit up our evening skies, or shone as rainbows through the raindrops to relieve the dead level of perpetual whiteness.

NHK スペースラジオ。

And you would naturally, as you began on this adventure of dreams, you would fulfill all your wishes. You would have every kind of pleasure you could conceive. And after several nights of 75 years of total pleasure each, you would say, well, that was pretty great. But now let's have a surprise. Let's have a dream which isn't under control. Well, something is going to happen to me that I don't know what it's going to be. And you would dig that and come out of that and say, wow, that was a close shave, wasn't it? And then you would get more and more adventurous, and you would make further and further out gambles as to what you would dream. And finally, you would dream where you are now.

元気。

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If I break my neck tonight in a car crash, then little importance. The music, the people use my music anyway, the way they want. They are absolutely free, and there should be no systems to tell people what they should think about music and how they should experience.

Lernen, die Lernen.

away quickly with Danson and Nakabe. Corona dash on the outside, and then comes the Mirvay and ILLB. Through the straight they go. Tell them, lady, has the advantage. A Corona dash closing in the purple on the outside.

0: and I thought you would enjoy hearing about that. I'm now to Eastern Washington. I guess this is Eastern Washington. Mel, are you there?
1: Yes, I am.
0: First of all, Mel, thank you for answering. What are you doing up at this time of the morning?
1: Well, after I sent the fax

0: thereby goes some of the construction debris into the hole. So,
1: alright, when did you discover this hole?
0: Well, the hole has always been there. We've been out there for a couple of years now, and the hole's been there since we've been there. It's been there since the previous owner was there, and the previous owner there was quite elderly, and I'd say he was there for a good 30, 40 years before we moved in. And then,
1: and so there's been a thing of throwing stuff down this hole for a long
0: time. Oh, yeah, it's been going on, for as long as the hole has been there, I assume.
1: Well, nobody knows that, I guess. All right, how do you pronounce the name of your town, Manistash?
0: Manistash.
1: That's right.
0: Thank you. I'm in a little town called Ellensburg.
1: Oh, I know Ellensburg.
0: A rodeo here.
1: Oh, sure.
0: Okay. Well, so we've been there for several years. We take all of our trash, rubbish, here. Anything we have that we have to get rid of, we take it, throw it in the hole. Everyone's throwing their stuff in the hole. The people from around there throw all the stuff in the hole. It's just been going on for a long time. Well, I got this thinking one day. How come this hole is not filling up? It must be an awfully deep hole.
1: That's a good thing to consider. Sure, as you throw stuff in it for decades, literally.
0: And so, I used to be I would say pretty close to a professional shark fisherman. So I had a couple of huge fishing reels, went out there and started letting the line down. I figure after one...
1: Did you weight the line?
0: Oh, yeah. There's, in fact, the original line is still down there. I have just been adding to the line and keeping track of how much line I have used. So I've not reeled it in.
1: How much weight is on it?
0: There's a one-pound weight at the bottom of it.
1: One-pound weight?
0: One-pound weight. It's a triangular one-pound weight. And so that's at the bottom of it at first.
1: So in other words, it would go down kind of like a plumb bob.
0: Exactly, exactly. In fact, I have a rig across the center of it there, and it goes, goes straight down from the center there. And occasionally I try to move the line there, but when you're moving that much line, you really can't do a whole lot with it. But it seems to, there seems to be, it's not resting against anything at this point here, and it continues to go down freely. So when I was out there earlier, I let out a little bit more of the line. And,
1: so you actually went out there tonight after I read
0: this? Yeah, exactly.
1: Oh, man.
0: Well, it's not too bad out here right now. It's only about

back in the day, back in the day, back in the day, back in the day, back in the day, back in the day, back in the day.

able to hold your thought on the subject very long at first. There are very few that can. It seems a peculiar fact that it is easier to concentrate on something that is not good for us than on something that is beneficial. This tendency is overcome when we learn to concentrate consciously.

My mother just did not want me to know what was going on. And I remember going to school. Everybody was coming up to me, all these kids. You know, are they going to come back? Are they going to come back? A boy came up to me and he said, I am so sorry that your father's going to die. I had to leave. I had to go home. I couldn't stay at school. All of my mother's good friends were all downstairs around our coffee table, and Father Rach from our church was there. He was administering communion. And I ran past all these women, slammed the door, and ran out. And my mother came out after me. She's crying, and she said to me, they are going to figure out how to get back. Between them and Mission Control, they both figure out a way to get back.

21 21 21 21 21 21 21 21 21 21 21 21 21 21 21 21 21 21 21 21 21 21 21 21 21 21 21 21 21 21 21 21 21 21 21 21 21 21 21 21 21 21 21 21 21 21 21 21 21 21 21 21 21 21 21 21 21 21 21 21 21 21 21 21 21 21 21 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

amazing nature is. Think of it. There are countless solar systems of atomic suns and planets in everything. There's a whole universe at the tip of a pencil. Even in this tiny pencil dot, there are billions of times more atoms than there are people on our Earth.

Even a single drop of pond water revealed forms of life never before seen. Tiny, one-celled animals and plants. The microscope gave man his first look into nature's miniature universe. A world teeming with fantastic forms of life.

Of course, the fragments themselves are much too small to be seen. But you can now see their trails. Each new vapor trail shows that another atom has thrown off a fragment. Each atom does this only once in its entire life. But there are so many atoms that this activity is going on almost endlessly.

0: And she was. Not too young, not too old. She had a sound that was all her own. Or at least that's how I remember her. She sounded like a warm summer hive. Bees, Timothy had said when first we read about the Fantaccini Company, and he was right. She made a sound like a season all to herself. We were drawn to her. All except Agatha, that is, who stayed on the porch watching.
1: Your eyes.
2: What about them?
1: They're the color of agates. I just love agates. They're the color I chose.
2: And what could be better than that? And what about you, Master Tom?
1: Me?
2: How shall we be friends, huh?
1: I don't know.
2: I think that you are a dog, mad to bark, but with toffee in his teeth.
1: What?
2: Have you ever given a dog toffee? You laugh and hate yourself and run to help and laugh again when his first new bark comes out. I can see I'll have to help you to bark a little. Is this your kite?
1: Sure, but the string's broken and I don't have any more.
2: Well, I do. Now, let me just get the hang of this. I've never used it before. You fly for me. Yes, sure you will. Wow!
1: Gee, how do you do that? It's like a web coming from your finger.
2: But strong enough to hold a kite.
1: It's so high!
2: If you think that's high, watch this!
1: Wow! Oh.
2: I make it as I need it. Instant thread. Oh, here. I think that's enough. Wind it round your fist, Tom. It's the longest kite string in the history of the world. And now, what about Abigail?
3: Agatha!
2: Oh, yes, Agatha. How shall we make do? There must be some way.
3: We'll never be friends, never!
2: Oh, we'll just have to see.
3: No, we won't see!

0: And that was only the first day. There was second day and a third. And all the days after, we were planets turning about the central light that was Grandma. And slowly, slowly, Agatha came to listen and to watch. As for Grandma, she merely listened. But there was another thing about her, something that dawned on me only gradually, maybe because I was older than the others. We found it out for sure when we took pictures of her, Timothy and I. Then I sent Agatha to photograph her too.
1: That's what I want to know.
2: How does she do what?
1: She's different. It depends who's looking at her. It shows up more in the pictures, but it happens even when we're talking to her. She changes.
2: She doesn't. She's our grandmother. She's beautiful.
1: Sure she is. But she transforms herself for each of us. She gives us what we most need. Only it's so subtle that you can't put your finger on it. One face for one person at a time. You watch. You'll see. And when all three of us are there, it's like a miracle. The changes are so soft and small and mysterious, you'd hardly notice them. But they're there all the same.

0: just let me finish this, Dad.
1: No, it's okay. Don't stop.
2: Thank you for listening to MDK Space Radio.
1: I just wondered, what's wrong with Agatha? She spends so much time in her room.
3: I know what's wrong with her.
1: What?
3: She's beginning to like Grandma. That's what's the matter.
4: You're pretty smart for your age, Tim.
3: Smart heck. It's obvious. The more Agatha likes Grandma, the more she hates herself for liking her. The more afraid she gets of the whole mess.
1: So what do we do?
4: Oh, I think we leave it to Grandma.
5: Leave what to Grandma? Homework? Have a cookie.
1: You're so good. Not homework. Agatha.
5: Well, she's afraid.
4: Of you?
5: Not of me, so much as what I might do. We must wait for her to find that her fears have no foundation. If I fail, I will send myself to the showers and rust quietly.
3: Don't do that. Who would bake cookies like this for us?
1: Tell me, how do you do it?
5: Do what?
1: All of this. Chicken like my wife, but you bake the way I remember my mother baking, too. All that you are. What are you?
5: I am given things which I then give to you. I

0: you're more than that.
1: Of course I'm more than that. I am all the people who thought of me and planned me and built me and set me running.
0: You know, when I was growing up, there was a huge outcry. Machines were supposed to dehumanize.
1: Some do. The motor car, for instance. But it's all in the way they are built and used. I am a grandmother machine, which is to say that I am more than a machine.
2: How can you be more than what you see?
1: A man is as big as his own idea. We're in a new age now where we can think up a big idea and run it around in a machine.
0: Must have been invented by someone who loved machines.
1: Exactly. Guido Fantaccini grew up among them and hated all those lies.

0: Shadow 4. And for that, you need examples. Exactly. For the thousands of years, you humans have needed kings, priests, philosophers, fine examples to look up to. But being human, even the finest priests and philosophers fall from grace.
1: And you, grandmother, why do you never make mistakes? You're perfect. You're better than anyone ever.
0: I'm not. No. But being mechanical, I cannot be greedy or jealous or mean or small. I can keep an idea clean and whole and intact. Tell me how you would like to be, and then let me run ahead to explore those things. In the darkness ahead, turn me as a lamp in all directions. I can guide you peace. And above all, I can go on giving love, even in the middle of hate.
2: Yes, but
0: yes.
2: But all this talk, love and stuff.
0: Yes.
2: Good God, woman. You're not in there.
0: No, but you are. You, Aunt Thomas, Timothy, and Agatha. Everything you say and do, I'll keep and treasure. I shall be all the things a family forgets is. What is love? Maybe love is someone giving us back to ourselves. Just a trifle better than we had dared to dream. If paying attention is love, I am love. If knowing, if helping you not to fall into error is love, I am love. No one will go hungry. I will love you all.
3: Sliding down the hall, and then suddenly, easily, running out of the door and through the front garden, Agatha was poised to curb.
0: No apologies, no nothing.
4: They can't.
0: How could they? You felt as if your mother ran away to death. And after that, how could you trust anyone? So when I came, I should have known why you would not accept me. You feared I might not stay. But now, do you see? Abigail.
5: Agatha. Oh, yes. I see.
4: I do see. I do.
5: And so we lived happily ever after. Or at least we lived together until it was time for all of us to go.

Thank you.

and the initiator of this war is not Comrade Andropov, of course. It's the system. However ridiculous it may sound, the world communist system, or the world communist conspiracy, whether I scare some people or not, I don't give a hoot. If you are not scared by now, nothing can scare you. But you don't have to be paranoid about it. What actually happens now, that unlike myself, you have literally several years to live on unless the United States wake up. The time bomb is ticking. With every second, the disaster is coming closer and closer. Unlike myself, you will have nowhere to defect to. Unless you want to live in Antarctica with penguins. This is it.

air next above it. The touch of cold acts as a squeeze, and immediately drops of water are pressed out. Minute floating drops, borne up by the air, because they are so small and light. Thus, an evening mist is formed. Light as the floating drops of a mist are, it is questionable whether even they would be supported by absolutely motionless air, since they are not actually lighter than air. But motionless air is a thing almost unknown. On the stillest day imaginable,

男子中学の時代は男子の家もそうやめるような時計を。

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1: ¿Está con los
0: tóxicos? No, es cerca de ella.
1: Está llamando.
0: Que vea la tierra. No puede.
1: ¿Qué es eso?
2: I keep the lid on it there because it's an attractive nuisance. Either we want one of those local kids there climbing on the wall and falling in. There's actually no way of knowing whether people have gone in. Because
3: it's gone.
2: Not my,
3: down for the refrigerator.
2: Again, if I can find out something from the local Native Americans on, maybe with some sort of burial thing or,
3: And you can drop a big rock and you can hear it going down, probably bouncing off the walls or something, but you never hear a splash.
2: You never hear a splash. I've even taken, old television tubes, picture tubes.
3: Dropped picture tubes down?
2: Yeah, I've dropped... I hate to say this here, I've got more than one of them down there, and I've never heard it implode or anything. Nothing.
3: EPA, you probably shouldn't say that on the air.
2: Well,
3: they'll come and get you for that. I mean, TV tubes.
2: Well, it is my...
3: It's your own property, I know, but yes. These days, Mel, it doesn't make any difference. I mean, tomorrow morning you'll have to wake up and there'll be tanks and Boutros Ghali over there.
2: Yeah, that's true.

0: large, there's a 1 pound weight.
1: Yeah, but she's saying if something obviously was pulling on my butt.
0: What would I do?
1: Yeah.
0: I
1: I'd run.
0: Yeah.

0: status?
1: Yeah, I asked that too. So, the first series of letting down line, when I got about 4,500 feet down there, I had a roll of lifesavers down on the bottom to determine if there was any water down there. And of course, if there was water, the lifesavers would.

0: Only if we were all lucky. West of the Rockies, you're on the air with Mel. Hello.
1: Yeah, this is Terry from Bremerton.
0: Hello, Terry. Oh, you're up in Washington again. Yeah.
1: You're right. Well, I was wondering about how much does 15 miles of fishing line weigh?
0: I have no idea. I'm just letting that sucker go down. I have not reeled.
1: What if you've already hit the bottom and you got a pound of fishing line on it?
0: That's right.
1: Letting it down.

0: weight of the line.
1: Right.
0: It doesn't feel like it is reached bottom there. There's no slack in the line.
2: But even so, well, there might not be with that much weight. But, you know, even if that's true, caller, think about it. He's still got the deepest hole ever heard of in the world.
1: Yeah, he does.

0: the weight of the line, you keep pulling the line down.
1: Yeah, but there would be so much line down there by then. But
0: what pound test line is it?
2: I'm using 20 pounds. I can't afford to go much higher.
0: You have 20 pounds of line on it already?
2: Pardon me?
0: Do you think you have 20 pounds of line in the hole already?
2: I'm sure there's more line than that.
0: You'll break by then.
2: You know, we're talking,
1: there must be a lot of tension.
2: I've got 20 spools of line.
0: A lot of tension on that.
1: Yeah.
2: 20 spools of line out there.
0: Wow.
2: And it's still hanging on there. That weight continues to go down. I don't know if there's a way of weighing that thing, you know, as it is.
0: Yeah, I was just interested in how much the line would weigh itself.
2: I don't know. I could probably do that. You know, get one of those hanging scales.
1: Sure.
2: And spring operating stuff, just sort of knot it off up there.
1: Yeah, why not? It's worth a try. And the other thing that's worth a try, I suppose, although you'd be cranking for a long time, would be to crank it back up again.
2: Well, no, I could just weigh like one spool of line and multiply it. I think I'm up to about like 18 spools of line right now. So, you know, it wouldn't be too hard to get a weight on it.
1: All right. You'll report back to us on that?
2: Yeah, sure, definitely.
1: All right. Yes, definitely. All right. First time caller line, you're on the air with Mel. Hello?
3: Yes.
1: Hi, where are you?
3: I'm Bellingham, Washington.
1: Yes. Oh, Washington again?
3: Yes.
1: Yes.
3: I was wondering, what was the Mel said that he had a triangular 1 pound weight on the end of the line?
1: You're right.
3: Yeah, I was wondering what elements would that weight, or is that weight composed of?
2: It's a standard lead fishing weight.
3: You know, you were talking earlier, Al was talking earlier about the heat when you get deep into
1: it. Well, I was speculating. You know, I saw the movie with Pat Boone about the jury in the center of the earth. It was supposed to get hot when you go down, right?
3: Mm-hmm. Yeah, and also, what about the magnetism? You know, that's a factor.
1: The magnetism?
3: Yeah.

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Something is looming over the city. The city that will soon be laid waste by war. Now it is still alive, biding its time. Nobody has yet begun to suspect the impending doom.

0: of the audience. In other words, audiences seem to want to watch television in the way American television has developed.
1: Is that why it is so popular overseas?
0: Exactly.
1: As well?
0: Wherever American-style television has competed with government-operated talking head television, American television always wins, even in places like Israel, where television is largely conceived of as a medium for education and propaganda. What you have is people watching Jordanian television because they can get it and because Jordanian television will give them St. Elsewhere or the A-Team or whatever American programs are available. America exports about 150,000 hours of television worldwide, distributed equally among Asia, Africa, and Europe. So that I think I could say that American television, in one sense, is the best television because it accommodates the biases of a visual medium.

Thank you.

gun, firebox, and pulling the trigger.

0: a story that is still very imperfectly known. A couple of hundred years ago, man possessed the history of little more than the last 3,000 years. What happened before that time was a matter of legend and speculation over a large part of the civilized world.
1: It was believed and thought that the world had been created suddenly. In 1404 BC, the authorities differed as to whether this had occurred in the spring or autumn of that year. This fantastically precise misconception was based upon a too literal interpretation of the Hebrew Bible and upon rather arbitrary theological assumptions connected therewith. Such ideas have long since been abandoned by religious teachers, and it is universally recognized that the universe in which we live has to all appearances existed for an enormous period of time, and possibly for endless time. Of course, there may be deceptions of these appearances, as a room may be made to seem endless by putting mirrors facing each other at either end. But that the universe in which we live has existed only for 6 or 7 thousand years may be regarded as an altogether exploded idea. The Earth, as everybody knows nowadays, is a sphere, flatly compressed

that this is the cause of the alternations of day and night. That it circles about the sun in a slightly distorted and slowly variable orbital path a year. Its distance from the sun varies between 91.5 million at its nearest and 94.5 million miles. About the Earth circles a smaller sphere, the Moon, at an average distance of 239,000 miles. Earth and Moon are not the only bodies to travel around the Sun. There are also the planets Mercury and Venus, at distances of 36 and 67 millions of miles. And beyond the circle of the Earth, and disregarding the Earth's

distance is 125 and 250 yards from the sun. All round and about these bodies, there would be emptiness until you came to Mars, 175 feet beyond Earth. Jupiter, nearly a mile away, a foot in diameter. Saturn, a little smaller, 2 miles off. Uranus, 4 miles off. And Neptune, 6 miles off. Then, nothingness. And nothingness except for small particles and drifting scraps of a granulated vapor for thousands of miles. The nearest star to Earth on this scale would be 40,000 miles away. These figures will serve, perhaps, to give one some conception of the immense emptiness of space.

1989 illustrates the interior of a handsome electric launch, the Lady Cooper, built for the EPS, or Electric Power Storage Company. An electric motor in the after part of the hull is coupled directly to the shaft of the screw propeller and fed by EPS accumulators in teak boxes lodged under the deck amidships. The screw is controlled by a switch and the rudder by an ordinary helm. The cabin is 7 feet long and lighted by electric lamps. Alarm signals are given by an electric gong, and a searchlight can be brought into operation whenever it is desirable. The speed attained by the Lady Cooper is from 10 to 15 knots.

0: I generally come in at least 15 minutes late. I use the side door. That way Lumberg can't see me. And after that, I just sort of space out for about an hour.
1: Space out?
0: Yeah. I just stare at my desk. But it looks like I'm working. I do that for probably another hour after lunch, too. I'd say in a given week, I probably only do about 15 minutes of real, actual

I'd say in a given week, I'd probably only do about 15 minutes of real, actual

for us, it's different. Consider again that dot. That's here. That's home. That's us. Orbit.

0: end of their lives. The aggregate of our joy and suffering. Thousands of confident religions, ideologies, and economic doctrines. Every hunter and forager. Every hero and coward. Every creator and destroyer of civilization. Every king and peasant. Every young couple in love. Every mother and father.
1: Hopeful child. Inventor and explorer. Every teacher of morals. Every corrupt politician. Every superstar, every supreme leader, every saint and sinner in the history of our species lived there, on a mote of dust, suspended inside. The earth is a very small stage in a vast cosmic arena. Think of the rivers of blood spilled by all those generals and emperors, so that in glory and triumph they could become the momentary masters of a fraction of a dot. Think of the endless cruelties visited by the inhabitants of one corner of this pixel on the scarcely distinguishable inhabitants of some other corner. How frequent their misunderstandings. How eager they are to kill one another. How fervent their hatreds. Our posturings, our imagined self-importance, the delusion that we have the privilege of...
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1: ...challenged by this point of pale light. Our planet is a lonely speck in the great enveloping cosmic dark. In our obscurity, in all this vastness, there is no hint that help will come from elsewhere to save us from ourselves. To save us from ourselves. From ourselves. From ourselves. From ourselves. To save us from ourselves. The earth itself save us from ourselves. To save us. The earth itself save us from ourselves. To save us. From our, to save us from ourselves. From ourselves. From ourselves. From ourselves. From ourselves. From ourselves. From ourselves. From ourselves. From ourselves. From ourselves. From ourselves. From ourselves. From ourselves. From ourselves. From ourselves. From ourselves. From ourselves. From ourselves. From ourselves. From ourselves. From ourselves. From ourselves. From ourselves.

0: Well?
1: Well? What happens now?
0: There's always Aunt Clara.
2: Yuck!
0: You know she wants you to go and live with her.
2: I'd rather die. I'd rather kill myself.
0: Yes, well, that's what I told her, sort of. But what do we do?
1: We'll manage.
0: Will we?
1: Sure we will.
0: I have to work if we're going to. And you need someone.
2: Mother's gone. We don't need anyone.
0: I'll tell you what we need. What we need is a grandmother.
1: But all our grandmothers are dead, too.
0: Yes.
1: So?
0: I don't know. It's a crazy idea. Well, Aunt Clara thinks it's a crazy idea. She told me so in no uncertain terms.
2: Then let's hear it. If she doesn't approve, there must be something good about it.
0: Here. Tom, you read this out.
1: What is it?
0: Just read it.
1: I sing the body electric. Isn't that a Whitman poem?
0: Sure. Read on.
1: Fantochine Limited. We shadow forth the answer to all your most grievous problems. One model only. We have perfected the first humanoid genre mini-circuited, rechargeable AC-DC Mark V electrical... Grandmother? Grandmother?
2: Yeah, let me see
3: you
2: that.
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2: Electrical grandmother is built to give the incredible precision of love to your children. She is computerized to tutor in 12 languages and has a complete knowledge of the religious, artistic, and socio-political histories of the world, seated in her master hive. What is this nonsense?
1: It's great. It makes her sound as if we were to keep educated bees.
2: Oh, shut up! It's crazy!
1: Here, give me it. Let me finish. This facsimile human being will listen, know, tell, react, and love your children, will transmit miracles to your needy. We offer the nearest thing to the ideal teacher-friend-companion-blood relation.
0: Stop! Don't go on! It's too much even for me.
1: Why? I was just getting interested. Do they really have these things? Or is it a joke?
0: Let's not talk about it anymore. It was a math, Bob.
1: Not so math. I mean, heck, whatever they built couldn't be worse than Aunt Clara, huh? We do need somebody, don't we?
0: Sure we do. Agatha, what do you think?
2: We can try.

0: about it. The world, well, one whole feeling revolts against this idea. But since I have those notes in the drawer, I don't allow myself to be too optimistic. I think, well, we have always had wars and enormous catastrophes, and I have no more personal fear much about that. I mean, at my age, if you have fear anyhow, you need to go so egocentrically spoke. But the beauty of all the life, the thing that the billions and billions and billions of years of evolution can build up, the plants and the animals, the whole beauty of it, that man would go out of sheer shadow foolishness and destroy it all. I mean, that all life might go from the planet. And we don't know. On Mars and Venus, there's no life. We don't know if there's any life experiment elsewhere in the galaxy. We go and destroy it. I think it's so abominable. I try to pray that it may not happen, that a miracle happens.
1: Do you find that young people that you see now are aware of that it's in their consciousness?
0: Yes, it's partly unconscious and partly in their consciousness, and I think in a very dangerous way, namely in a way of giving up and running away into a fantasy world. You know, when you study science fiction, you see there's always a fantasy of escaping to some other planet in a new again, which means give up the battle on this earth. Look, consider it hopeless and give up. I think one shouldn't give up. Because if you think of answer to Job, if man would wrestle with God, if man would tell God that he shouldn't do it, if we would reflect more, that's why reflection comes in. You never thought that we might do better than just possibly sneak around the corner with not too big a catastrophe. When I saw him last, he had also a vision while I was with him, but there he said, I see enormous stretches, devastated, enormous stretches of the earth. But thank God it's not the whole planet. I think that if not more people try to reflect and take back their projections and take the opposites within themselves, there will be a difference.
2: The world hangs.

It is being found, it's being found, it's being found, it's being found, it's being found, it's being found.

0: But you see, you can't conceive reality. We could say God is reality. But if I call this the sound of a gong, it isn't the same as this. You see? The sound of a gong is a different sound.
1: Thank you for listening to MDK.
0: The sound of a gong, the sound of a gong, the sound of a gong, the sound of a gong is not. So then, there is practiced throughout the world, rather more in Asia than here, although always by a minority of people, a discipline called meditation, which is to get in touch with reality. The word meditation in English doesn't have quite the same meaning, because when we talk of someone meditating, we think of deeply pondering about something. When the Orientals are asked, what do you meditate on? They look slightly puzzled. We don't meditate on anything. We just meditate. In Sanskrit, it is called jhana. In Chinese, it is called chan. In Japanese, it is called zen. And it means, very simply, to stop thinking. Temporarily. Not again that thinking is something bad. But if you don't, you have to stop thinking at certain times. Once you get the knack of that, you can do it even while you're thinking.

So this is a very odd thing for Westerners to understand, and particularly for Americans. Because we are so fixated on the future. When we say we want to put something down, we say it has no future. Well, do you? Much better to have a present. Because if you don't, it's useless to make plans. Because when they work out, you won't be there to enjoy them. You'll be thinking of something else. So this is one activity which is curiously different from all others. It has no purpose. It's rather like music or dancing in that respect. Why do you listen to music? Supposing there would be a culture with no music, would you consider that a high culture? But why do you do it? Well, some people say, well, we go to the concert to improve our minds. Well, if you do it that, you're not listening. As you see, music is peculiar in that it is a marvelous pattern of sounds that doesn't mean anything. There is some inferior music that means something. What we call program music, like the Tchaikovsky 1812 Overture, or some of Debussy's perpetrations, such as the Englutted Cathedral, where it's creating visual pictures, or imitating natural noises, the beat of horses' hooves, or rollings of military drums, and the sound of the waves, etc. Just imitation. Now, great music, as composed by Bach or Mozart, or the Hindu music, or some of the great contemporary composers, doesn't mean anything except itself. It isn't going anywhere. Otherwise, the fastest orchestras would be considered the best. So we, in music, become centered. We come into the present. Not a hairline present, mind you. It's an expanded present, because if you had a hairline present, you wouldn't be able to hear one note after another. You wouldn't know what note you'd heard before. So you couldn't hear melody.

But in this, you are released into reality. That's why it is said that the angels in heaven have hearts, and why they circle the throne of God and sing hallelujah, hallelujah, hallelujah. Which, although it does mean hail to the Lord, doesn't really mean anything. When you really get swinging with an hallelujah, you don't think of the meaning of it, but you can't think of the meaning of God. What does God mean? What is God useful for? So in the same way you can ask, what does the tree mean? What does the cloud mean? What does the fern mean? What's it all about? Well, we've got an all kinds of weird theories that ferns exist in a certain way in order to propagate themselves. Like birds do all this thing in order to lay eggs, certain more birds. And the whole point of that is that there should be more birds too. It's a purely engineering approach to life. Which is completely senseless. Things don't mean anything. Birds don't mean anything. Trees don't mean anything. Words mean something, yes. Because they point to something beyond themselves. They're signs. But if you take words too seriously, you're like a person who climbs a signpost instead of going where it points.

0: during a BBC interview, I was shot on camera while I was out near Lookout Mountain, and it was some sort of equivalent to road rage. And I was shot, and I had a leather jacket and a catalog inside, and it was not such a serious bullet anyway. It was probably only a small caliber rifle or a high-powered air rifle. So I was only slightly wounded, and I didn't even realize what had happened. I thought the camera had exploded and something had hit and burned me. And I only realized when I see the sound man ducking and hitting the ground, and then part of the crew fled.
1: Was anyone ever apprehended?
0: No, I didn't want to have police called, because when you report to police you have been shot at by a man with a rifle, they send out a helicopter and a SWAT team. They would have overreacted, and I thought this was not a serious bullet. This is part of the folklore out of here. This is something we can laugh about it later on, and we laughed a lot. and I've been shot at with much more serious bullets before in my life. And what I'm trying to say, it's something very exhilarating for a man to be shot at with little success.

how your time got scared of global warming and disguised a land grab as a war between freedom and theocracy, and how you pasted over the cracks with aggressive sentimentality. But I won't.

Thank you.

You started all this. 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

Now, I'm a secret dissident who wishes he wasn't, but can't help it. 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No chase, no alluring electrical charges skittering over the surface of tremulous, fractured conversation.

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Man is a wonderful creature, but he must be trained and developed to be useful. A great work can be accomplished by every man if he can be awakened to do his very best. But the greatest man would not accomplish much if he lacked concentration and effort. Dwarfs can often do the work of giants when they are transformed by the almost magic power.

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I'm gonna go.

0: flow to and fro in ceaseless circulations. But to turn for a moment from our main subject, the air, in a mass of stone or iron, we should certainly expect to find repose. Yet nothing of the kind is there, or at least it is the repose only of well-ordered motion. Each separate molecule in a solid substance is believed to be a tiny system of quivering atoms. Each atom has its own minute perpetual motion, its own pathway of incessant gyrations, as surely the result of conflicting forces as the whirl of planets around the sun. And as atoms tremble about atoms in their tiny spheres, so molecules stir among molecules. The molecules of a solid substance have no doubt very limited movements, but in a liquid they are free to wander throughout the whole
1: extent. 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
0: The speed with which they do wander may be easily seen. If a small quantity of red liquid is put into a basin of clear water, the pink tint carried by traveling molecules will at once spread to all parts of the water. The movements of air and gas molecules are yet more untrammeled. If the gas is free, they fly widely apart with the utmost haste. If the gas is confined within a vessel, the molecules keep up a constant cannonade of the vessel walls, striking and rebounding in the effort to escape. The force of such a cannonade, in the case of heated water, gas, or steam, is well known in these days of steam power. A gas, in fact, consists of molecules in motion. When near together, acting one upon another, when far apart, pursuing their own paths independently, but always on the move.

to swing and circulate so much more vehemently that each particle is carried to a greater distance from its neighbors, till the whole melts into a liquid. And as comets sometimes break loose from the solar system through the violence of their own rush, so it is often with the molecules of a liquid. The vibration is so increased by added heat that all mutual attraction is at last overcome, and the particles fly widely apart as a gas. But for this possibility, there could be no ocean of air. The analogy between the two, between the movements of worlds and the movements of molecules, is at least suggestive, if indeed the latter exists. But we still have to make that proviso. The story of molecules and atoms is a well-founded theory, a most probable explanation, which meets the difficulties of the case.

0: So, Michael, what's to stop you from doing this?
1: It's not worth the risk. I got a good job.
0: What if you didn't have a good job?
2: Cock gobblers!
1: Samir and I are the best programmers they got at that place. And you haven't been showing up and you got to keep your job.
0: Actually, I'm being promoted.
1: What?
0: I know, Michael. It's completely unfair. And I realized something today. It's not just about me and my dream of doing nothing. It's about all of us together. I don't know what happened to me at that hypnotherapist. I don't know, maybe it was just shock and it's wearing off now, but when I saw that fat man keel over and die, Michael, we don't have a lot of time on this earth. We weren't meant to spend it this way. Human beings were not meant to sit in little cubicles staring at computer screens all day, filling out useless forms and listening to 8 different bosses drone on about mission statements.

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